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4: My wife has been diagnosed with diabetes, and I'm trying to encourage her to get some exercise. How much should she be doing? And how will it help her?
5: If you have diabetes, you don't need to suddenly start going for long runs or long sessions at the gym. Regular physical activity can become an enjoyable part of your day, resulting in long-term benefits to your diabetes and your overall health. Getting regular physical activity and not smoking are both very important to the health of people with diabetes. Physical activity helps to improve the body's response to insulin, which can lower blood glucose levels. It will also help you to control your weight, lower your blood pressure, and improve your cholesterol, which reduces the risk of heart disease. It's recommended that you aim to spend a total of at least 30 minutes on most, if not all, days of the week, doing some form of moderate intensity physical activity. Remember to talk to your doctor about the types of physical activity that will be best for you.

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Welcome to Off the Record. I'm Brian Wise. Thank you very much for joining me on the program this week, where my special guest is American singer-songwriter Elizabeth Cook, who's based in Nashville and has been for quite a few years, but originally comes from Florida, from a very large family and an interesting background that she'll tell you about during the interview. Elizabeth has just released her 8th album. It's titled Great Television, and we had a chat by Zoom just a couple of weeks ago to talk about that and Elizabeth's career. And Elizabeth will be appearing at a tribute to Steve Earle at the Masonic in San Francisco on October the 2nd, just prior to the Hardly Strictly Bluegrass Festival. And her breakthrough album was titled Balls, released back in 2007, produced by Rodney Crowell. I first caught up with her maybe 14, 15 years ago after the release of her 5th album, Welder. So it was great to be able to talk to her again about a brand new album. Let's hear a track from the album, Great Television, and then we'll talk to Elizabeth Cook.

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1: Thanks for joining me, Elizabeth.
0: Happy to. Thanks so much for having me.
1: Happy birthday for a few weeks ago.
0: Thanks. I'm still accepting wishes, so I appreciate that.
1: And also, speaking of gigs, which you're kind of doing at the moment, you're also appearing at the Steve Earle Tribute Concert at the Masonic in San Francisco on October the 1st, I believe.
0: Yes, Steve Earle Tribute, yes, for Hardly Strictly Bluegrass Festival, that's right.
1: Are you playing also at the festival, on the festival lineup, or are you able to divulge that at the moment?
0: Yeah, I think so. I don't really know. So much has gone on. I talked to Buddy Miller on the phone the other day. It was like we're drinking from a fire hose, but I know that I'm playing multiple times.
1: Fantastic. Well, that should be a great concert. It's an incredible lineup to an amazing artist, really, isn't it?
0: Yeah, it is. I feel really, thrilled to be included.

0: Now, Elizabeth, you have a fascinating background. I mean, you're originally from Florida, the youngest of 12 children, and according to your biography, you formed your first band when you were 9 years old. Can you just fill us in on that early history?
1: Yeah, and it's actually 11 is the number.
0: 11.
1: The youngest of 11. But 12 has been making the rounds because that's come up in a few interviews. And I mean, it was honestly like my parents doing. They, you know, were the adults in the room, and it was a bit of a wild country music, honky tonkin' environment to be a little girl in. So I kind of just went along with the program, honestly. You know, I could sing a little. My mother picked up on that and started teaching me songs when I was 4. So I had, you know, amassed a little body of work that would comprise a set list, I guess. And I knew about, you know, microphones and standing on stage and stuff. So, yeah, I started doing that on my own, fronting the band when I was 9.
0: It seems like you must have been destined for a career in music from a very young age then.
1: It seems so, because I tried to not do it, honestly. Coming up in such like a volatile household, I associated a lot of that with music and being around music and adult things that weren't really appealing or fun for me to be around. And two, we were, you know, not horribly impoverished, but didn't have a lot. And I wanted to build a different kind of life for myself and try to have normal things and a normal life. And so I went to college and I double majored in accounting and computer information systems and got a job, a big job, immediately out of college. And lasted like 18 months in the corporate world. Could not work in that climate. Could do the work. Could not work in the climate. And I had to be creating somehow, some way. No matter whether it was a spreadsheet or something, anything. And I didn't have autonomy to do that. It was very rigid. So that didn't sit well. So as soon as I had an out, I took it, which came pretty quick. I was in Nashville for that job, and I got offered to write songs for a publishing company.

0: of a lot of financial responsibility. So I was like, heck yeah, I can do that. I can write 10 songs a year. And so, yeah, started on that journey. And then my education in music really expanded during that time too.
1: Did you have any successful songs at that time? Did people record some of your songs?
0: No, I was brought on as a project by the publishing company in with the goal of getting a record deal. Right. So I was signed on to be an artist fronting and doing my own material. So I did get those record deals. We wrote songs, amassed demos, and made my first little indie record that really was just like a promotional thing we were handing out around Music Row. And I got signed to Atlantic Records. And I guess it was 2001 or 2.
1: Yeah. And your first album with Warners came out in 2002.
0: Yeah. Like, you know, as the harrowing tales in the music business go, there was a huge merger with Time Warner AOL, and Atlantic was folded into Warner Brothers. So Warner Brothers got my contract from Atlantic.
2: But I've never longed for the good old days, a day of progress. I'd rather be alive today than any day I've ever read about in my life, or ever thought about, or ever lived through. Because as one writer said, these are times that try men's souls, and this is an interesting time to be alive. And these are the times that challenge the very best there is in anybody in this world. These are challenging days in which we live right now.

0: This is Elizabeth Cook, and you're listening to Off the Record.
1: Well, look, a few years later, you had an album produced by Rodney Crowell, and then you work with Don Was, and you were talking about when we first met back in 2014, it was a significant time in your life. So you were kind of on a real upward path by that stage, weren't you?
0: I was. I had gone

0: through the hoops of major label record deals by then, which were really, really frustrating. I just couldn't get on the same page with the record company and how I wanted to create and what I wanted to do. I was really influenced by all the 90s indie rock girls that were writing this really like material that was very authentic voices, very original, you know, Fiona Apple, Sheryl Crow, Jewel, Alanis Morissette. So that's all happening in the rock space. And I loved that. And I wanted to do that, but with my country voice. And they didn't really have a vision or a marketing plan for that. But throughout that time, I'm steady writing, steady developing, which also really needed to happen. So I was afforded the opportunity to be able to develop, even though I wasn't developing in a direction that the, you know, big mainstream country world would want to embrace. But I actually met, and this was really important, I met a girl named Melinda Schneider from Australia. Yeah. Who had seen me play at the Opry, and she would come to Nashville to write with people, and she tracked me down and wanted to write with me. So we wrote two songs in one day. She came to my house in East Nashville. We wrote a song called Rest Your Weary Mind and a song called Sometimes It Takes Balls to Be a Woman. And so that, when I started doing that song around town, is when I got the attention of Nancy Griffith, Guy Clark, Rodney Crowell, you know, the ilk of singer-songwriters that were really heavy hitters and who I was really like just super fans of. And that song and that moment helped me transition into what would be like a solid indie career where I could create with autonomy how I wanted to. And so, yeah, that was a huge importance. And I owe a lot to Melinda Schneider for that.
1: Wow. It's great to hear. You remind me a bit in that sense of someone like Shelby Lynn, you know, who kind of had record companies trying to, you know, sort of push her into a certain image and thing, you know, like and which she didn't want to do, you know, and at least she's still going as well, you know.
0: Mm-hmm. Yeah, you know, it's not an uncommon tale. You know, I guess, you know, I wish that we would have all had the same vision and been moving together in tandem. But again, it, you know, at least it did allow me to find out who I wanted to be and how I wanted to be through that process. Sometimes you go through something to find out what you're not and what you don't want to do.
1: Yeah.
0: So it served that for sure. Some

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1: The new album, Great Television's your 8th album, I think, the title taken from the song Sunset Promenade. Can you tell us about the title of the album and the cover? It's an interesting cover on the album as well. Tell us about the inspiration for Great Television.
0: Yeah, thanks. It was funny. As soon as I wrote that line, almost immediately I knew that's what I wanted to call the album. It was Great Television, because I thought it was funny to call an album television. I think it also speaks to like just the saturation of media and the obsession with media. And then that I really try to immerse myself in rich storytelling in my songs. So to that end too, I hope it's a great television. I've got one here, just so happens, on my chair. Yeah. So I'm going to grab it so I can explain the cover.
1: Yeah.
0: So I knew I wanted to call it Great Television. And so all this was going to be clearly a TV would be the front of it. So the graphics guys, Jake and Dylan at No Thanks, came up with like the little network logo, GT, Great Television. And I was like, well, what's going to be on the TV? And I had a real sense of dread at this point of like dressing up and having a photo shoot and trying to look hot and put a hot picture of myself on the front of it. I was like, God, not again. You know, here we go. It's just kind of like done that. It's not super interesting. So I was like, what can be on the TV? And then it came to me that this is actually a photograph of a famous football game that was played at Georgia Southern University, where I went to college. It was a Cat 4 hurricane called Hurricane Hugo, and it was coming in off the coast of Savannah, Georgia. And ESPN was going to come show this game on TV, which did not happen for a small school at all. But they were going to bring their lighting rigs down and light up our little stadium and show this football game. But there's a hurricane coming. So it was big decision had to be made, and they were literally on the phone with the National Weather Service, and the National Weather Service told them to go ahead and play the game. So they played the game, and this photograph was snapped, and Georgia Southern was very generous to license us the photograph to use. I didn't want it to look too technical, so I told the graphics guys I'm still a swamp witch at the end of the day, so they put these vines on it. And then took a photograph of me to be looking at the TV. And then all the buttons, everything is code for something. Every little word is stands for something, which I won't go into all that. But and then the back is like an old school TV guide.
1: Right.
0: I realize is showing up backwards for you. But really, really funny.
1: I can see that.
0: We had so much fun doing the artwork for this. Really love it. I don't know. Yeah, and this one, since it was Hurricane Hugo, we did the vinyl in Hugo blue. We're calling it really pretty blue hurricane color. So yeah, that's the story of the artwork.
1: And thus the line in the song, "Hurricanes are great television."
0: Yeah.
1: As opposed to "all the things in my head are a prison."
0: Yes. Yeah, so turns out hurricanes are great television. That led to all the artwork and naming of the album. Yeah, and all the things in my head are a prison, which I think can speak to like how we can be manipulated by media and come to believe certain things and create our own bubbles and our own truths that are at the end of the day confining.
1: Well, hurricanes are great television for a little while, but it seems that these days things happen so fast that you can have a major tragic event that people kind of forget about within a few days, can't you, with television?
0: Yeah, because there's always another one and you know, some other tragic event. So they just go from tragic event to tragic event, or fear, danger, those type of things, unfortunately, which can really, I think, pile up on us emotionally. But too, with the access that, you know, we have in the world, in the internet and technology, of knowing what's going on at anywhere at any given time. So there's no shortage of finding things to exploit in the media.
1: Have you seen any great television recently?
0: Yes, so much. I love it. let's see. I've been watching House of Dragon season 3. I've been watching a great new Will Ferrell series on Netflix called, I think it's called The Hawk.
1: The Hawk, about the golfer, yeah.
0: Yeah, it's really funny. I think they just did the final season of The Bear. Of course, I watched all of Love Island this year. Yeah, I love TV. I feel like I'm forgetting some stuff too that I've been obsessed with, but that's kind of my end of the day. I work tend to work really late and sometimes into the wee hours, and it's kind of like the end of the day kind of checkout time to get my mind on something else.
1: It sounds like you watch more television than
0: Oh
1: I
0: yeah, I love it. I would just do it all the time if I could. I'm fascinated by it. I mean, there's just great, there really is great storytelling, great actors, great directors, great costumers. I mean, so I love the art. I love the art of it.

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1: Well, the latest album's produced by Shooter Jennings and recorded with your band in Los Angeles. So who's actually playing in the studio band, and why Shooter? I mean, he's got a quite a significant name producing now, of course.
0: Yeah, you know, the band is my longtime musical director, Andrew Leahy, of Phil Anthony on bass, is a young guy out of New York. Drummer John Venezia, also young guy out of New York. Trevor Bonson came in and played acoustics and did harmonies. Brian Whelan did acoustics and harmonies. We had Greg Herndon on keys on one round, and then a really fascinating West Coast keys synth guy named Mitchell Yoshida that came in. So yeah, it was like a pretty tight group of folks, but all fascinating, solid players. And Shooter, I mean, we go way back at this point, and Shooter's somebody that from the first time I met him, he just felt like family already. It's like we already knew each other, and we went back lifetimes and understood each other's world, and were just immediately good buds. And so it took a long time for us to find the right moment to work together. But yeah, this was it.
1: So you decided to go to his studio in Los Angeles rather than record in Nashville.
0: Yeah, for sure. I mean, I like to take my band out of their everyday lives, including myself, out of my everyday life. I don't want to come home from the studio and think about, you know, checking the mail and taking out the trash. I want to be in a pod and super focused together. So working out of town and traveling somewhere together and we stay in the same space together. We eat our meals together and really stay locked in just for those few days of tracking is all part of the experience that I really like.

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1: So, now, is Great Television a rock album or a country album or a country rock album?
0: You know, I'm like not a big, I'm not a critic for one, so I don't really, you know that I'm qualified to name it. Nor do I feel inclined because I don't like boxes. But to my ear, it's the country rock album. I mean, there's distorted guitars, but there's mandolin, there's harmonies, and there's me singing, which is always going to be a certain level of twangy. So it depends on what people consider country music to be and what people consider rock music to be. And I think that can mean something different to everybody, just depending on who you ask. So it's hard to define it. I think it's just hopefully accessible, relatable storytelling in music.
1: Well, I guess if you sort of think about Steve Earle and what he's done, you kind of fit into that same, I won't call it a genre, but same thing, don't you? You're taking country music and using it in different ways, you know. You're obviously influenced, as you mentioned before, by some rock artists as well as country artists.
0: Yeah, you know, I've had a few people comment on this album, people that I've worked with for a long time, industry folks that are like, we really hear the Tom Petty coming through on this one, the sort of just like deep South, deep Southern rock vibes. And, you know, I love that. I love that music. I wanted to make the tracks and the recordings be something on every level. It could be something that you could really dive in and listen to the minutiae and every last word and hear every last feel of an instrument. Or you could just be cleaning your house and riding down the road and looking for like pleasant white noise. You know, I want it to work on all those levels. So that's what I was trying to achieve.
1: Well, it's a terrific album, but speaking of country music, I've read in your bio, it says you performed at the Grand Ole Opry over 400 times, but you've never been inducted as a member. How does that work?
0: I don't know.
1: What's going on?
0: I don't know. I love it there. I have what I consider to be family there. I have memories there and experiences there that are so unique and so precious. That I just feel really privileged and happy that I've got to do that as many times as I have. You know, my family would always come when my parents were alive. They were always there. That's where Melinda first saw me. It's just a big, beautiful historical stage. It's an institution. The best players in the world are in the staff band. And I love, I just played it a few weeks ago and I saw one of the ushers there that I've known for a long time. Her son-in-law is who signed me to that first publishing deal back in Nashville in 1998. She's been an usher at the Grand Ole Opry for 51 years. And when I started playing it, I wasn't touring because I was on major labels and they wanted my first gig to be an award show, I think. So they were just like, oh, you just stay home. And so I was here a lot. And somehow the Opry, I just got on there, you know, one of the first lines that they would call when somebody canceled. So Little Jimmy canceled, Porter Wagoner canceled, you know, I was one of the first calls, and Mandy Barnett sent the same way. So just pretty quickly, I began amassing these appearances on the Grand Ole Opry that were really, really racking up and have racked up and continue to. And it's just such a fun night anytime I get to go do it. So I don't worry about the bigger things. That's not my call. If it's appropriate for me, it'll come. If it's not, you know, that's okay too. But I have a cherished place there and just such amazing experiences, one-on-one conversations with Loretta Lynn and Charlie Louvin and people that are gone, you know, and just really remarkable that I got to have the access that I've had and continue to have.
1: I was there last year in Nashville and saw Steve Earle inducted into the Grand Ole Opry by Emmylou Harris, which was a thrill to see them together. Maybe when you see Steve in San Francisco, you can ask him to put in a good word for you.
0: Yeah, maybe he will.

0: This is Elizabeth Cook, and you're listening to Off the Record.
1: Alongside the album, and I'll talk about some of the tracks in a minute, there's a film about you as well that has recently opened. How did all that come about? And tell us the story of that. It's called The Easy Kind. Also a track on the album.
0: That's a really wild thing that's happened as well. So in 2016, I was putting out an album called Exodus of Venus, and I was living in East Nashville, and I would go down to one of our local bars, music venues, where all our buds hung out every Wednesday night at 6 p.m. for a month, and I played the album down with my band, and people would show up. Like a lot of people, and it was really amazing. Apparently in the crowd for two of those four nights was a film director named Katie Chevney, who's a pretty legendary filmmaker. She began soliciting my management to get with me and discuss doing a documentary on me, and it took her a long time to kind of get through and for me to agree to take a meeting with her. I wasn't sure I wanted my life documented or my career documented. I didn't really trust that or how that may bode for me, so it took time for her to work her way in and to build trust. But we did, and I started to see her as like, she's just another creator just like I am. And I began to really feel good about her process of wanting to almost co-create this. So I was fascinated by the idea of it. She began following me with a documentary crew, and then she realized at some point through her mentors and peers that she wanted to make it a narrative hybrid film and begin to write scripted scenes that we would do with actors to be cut into the documentary footage, which would help us get the story told in a concise way and also give me a protective layer where we could just be kind of like reality adjacent, but not maybe quite, you know, protecting things like where all the bodies are hid. So that was really even more exciting to me to do something like that. That's just more playful and creative to get to, you know, help write scenes and shoot with actors, scenes with actors, and a really cool thing to be a part of. 8 years it took to make it. Wow. For a number of reasons. You know, COVID happened in the middle. You know, she had ailing parents, having to move around because of different jobs and things like that. So it took a long time, but that really gave us time to really get a good arc, a story arc, I feel like, for the film. And we premiered at Telluride Film Festival and went on the film festival jaunt, and now it's been on a limited theater run all summer, and you can order it now on Apple TV. It will go to a streamer, but we don't know which one yet. We know we do have distribution, but it's available like on Apple TV or iTunes. Like, you can go and pre-order it, I think, for like $10 or something, and watch the movie The Easy Kind. A really cool thing to get to do.

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1: Well, let me ask you about a couple of songs, and thank you very much for your time. I really like your version of 19th Nervous Breakdown, which is the cover on the album. And it kind of says a lot about what you're doing with your music in a way, and what you can do. And it also confirms my contention there are lots of songs in the Rolling Stones' early catalogue that could be revisited like that one. And I was thinking maybe if they go out on tour, it'd be nice if they asked you to do one of the support gigs.
0: That would be nice. I would like that very much.
1: Because that is a terrific song. The way you do it, why did you choose that particular song?
0: Thank you. Well, the story goes that I was on my way to do a gig with the band, and it was going to be at a casino, and I was not super excited about the gig. Of course, it turned out to be really fun, but on the way there, the guys were just playing some music, you know, like we do when we're riding down the road together, and that song came on, and I was, you know, the lyrics just kind of go by just kind of peppering you, and I was intrigued by what he was saying, so I looked it up and realized that, you know, they're talking about a problematic female emotional woman, which I can completely speak to as one myself. So I thought that it would be fair to rewrite the verses from her standpoint, which is something I like to do. I did it on Aftermath for John Prine's The Missing Years. I wrote Jesus, The Missing Years. I wrote Mary, The Submissing Years, about mm-hmm. Jesus's mother. So I really like kind of flipping the script. So did that. Also felt like just in the recording, once we got in the studio and started working it down, which was a last minute decision to do. We just had a little bit of extra time on a Friday night. We had never played the song together as a band, not one time. But we had some time to kill. So we were like playing it down. And I was like, I have this lyric. And so we printed it out and came up with a key and kind of just went through their arrangement of it. I felt, Shooter and I both felt, that they had not taken complete advantage of the song in terms of like how it could be played and recorded. So we did proceed to take full advantage of the song and how it could be played and recorded, and did so. So it was really cool to include that. I think it's the only cover on the album, yeah. And a lot of fun to do it.
1: Of course, the Rolling Stones also had an album out titled Aftermath as well. Yes. You said, and
0: they
1: you
0: did.
1: Know, you've chosen a song with some pretty meaningful lyrics, and we probably mentioned that some of the Stones' lyrics from those days were a little bit dubious, I guess, in a way, in their, you know, attitude towards women, I suppose. But it fits into your album because so many of the songs are saying something, you know. There's stories behind these songs that are obviously really meaningful to you.
0: Yes, that's true, and certainly true with that one too. You know, I just felt like I can speak from this girl's perspective. I might could understand why she's falling down the stairs and having yet another breakdown. So just commenced to writing verses that mirrored their verses, but with basically her talking back to them.

great version of the classic Jagger Richards song, originally recorded by the Rolling Stones back in the 60s, and they're reworked with new lyrics from Elizabeth Cook's new album, Great Television. And Elizabeth was our very special guest this week on Off the Record. The other tracks we heard during the interview from the album Great Television, The Easy Kind, which is also the theme of documentary about Elizabeth, Caledonia and the Love Convoy, Sunset Promenade, the song that gave its title to the album. Sometimes It Takes Balls to Be a Woman, from the album Balls, produced by Rodney Crowell, and the breakthrough album for Elizabeth Cook back in the early 2000s. God's Got a Plan, from her very first album of 2007, Hey Y'all. Guitar Town, from Steve Earle, who will be paid tribute to in San Francisco just prior to the fantastic Harvest Strictly Bluegrass Festival in October. And Okeechobee Mud, also from Great Television. Well, that was part one of our interview. We've got a few more minutes left for you next week with Elizabeth Cook talking about some of the other great songs on the album. So I hope you can join me then. And thank you very much for joining me on Off the Record, brought to you on the satellite network of the Community Broadcasting Association of Australia and supported by the Community Broadcasting Foundation. Have a great week.

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1: Hello, I'm David Cameron. The Energy Minister says Australia's fuel supplies remain secure despite a jump in prices as war in the Middle East worsens. Saudi Arabia says it shut the east-west oil pipeline it's been using to bypass restrictions in the Strait of Hormuz after drone attacks on Thursday. The announcement came as Iran-backed Houthis in Yemen seized control of the entire Red Sea coast, cementing their hold on a vital maritime corridor and increasing pressure on Saudi oil exports. Chris Bowen says global oil prices have surged as a result.
2: We're seeing that in the markets even overnight, and that will inevitably also flow through to Australia. However, the Australian government will remain firmly focused on ensuring our fuel security, just as we have for the last more than 6 months since this crisis began.
1: Mr. Bowen says Australia has 41 days worth of petrol in reserve, 32 of diesel and 30 days worth of jet fuel. US President Donald Trump has used remarks at a memorial ceremony marking the 25th anniversary of the September 11 attacks to defend the US-led war on Iran. Speaking at the Pentagon in Washington, he saluted the US military, who he said served in the war on terror, including against Iran.
3: Today we renew the sacred oath that we first swore in their names a quarter of a century ago. We will never, ever forget. That's why we fight today. We don't have a choice. There can only be victory. We fight hard, we fight to win.
1: Education ministers are being called on to reduce screen time in the nation's classrooms. The Heads Up Alliance is putting forward five principles for the use of screens and technology in Australian schools, including device-free primary schools. Alliance founder Denny Alachi says the use of digital technology in the classroom must have an intended educational benefit.
4: We all know that when we're working on a screen, there's about 38 other things vying for our attention at the same time. A ping and a buzz or something is always going on in that environment to take our mind off the thing we're supposed to be doing. And that isn't very helpful for learning either.
1: The British government has rejected the idea of creating a so-called kill switch to stop a dangerous attack from rogue artificial intelligence. A spokesperson says blocking access to AI models in the UK wouldn't prevent them being developed or misused elsewhere. A professor of machine learning at the University of Cambridge, Neil Lawrence, calls the decision disturbing.
5: It shows just how much we've been asleep at the wheel in terms of regulation in this space. I think you can already say regulation has failed.
1: Officials in the US state of Tennessee have agreed to rename Nashville Airport after the singer and songwriter Dolly Parton, who died last month. The city and the state are at odds over which should control the airport, but they've both agreed with a petition to rename it after her. It would be the first time one of America's 50 busiest airports would be named after a woman. To sport, and the Socceroos will play friendly matches against Qatar and Jordan later this year. They'll be the side's final warm-ups before January's Asian Cup in Saudi Arabia. Football Australia says the Socceroos will face Asian champions Qatar in Doha on November 13 before travelling to Oman to face Jordan on November 17.
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Valley FM, celebrating the music of Dolly Parton, playing music that she put together with her friends and collaborators.

Dolly Parton teaming up with bluegrass musician Alison Krauss with the song The Cruel War. And that's a song dating back to the American Civil War in the 1800s. And the ladies do a great job. The song dating back to the American Civil War in the 1800s. And the ladies do a great job.

And that was After the Gold Rush, with Dolly Parton sharing vocals there with both the legendary Linda Ronstadt and country singer Emmy Lou Harris. With the Neil Young song After the Gold Rush, a song he wrote and recorded in the early 1970s. Next up in our celebration of Dolly Parton's music, here's actor and comedian Steve Martin on banjo, with Dolly Parton on vocals, with Vince Gill and Pretty Flowers.

0: Dolly Parton and Judy Collins with Both Sides Now. And that song, a big breakthrough for Judy Collins back in 1967 when it put her on the charts with a song that was written by Joni Mitchell.
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Russell Morris with a couple of versions of his legendary song, The Real Thing. First up, we heard Russell Morris on acoustic guitar, and then Russell Morris live with the 50-piece Southern Cross Symphony behind him from a concert in 2023. Russell Morris, they're dishing up two versions of that song that put him on the pop charts in 1969. And of course, that song, The Real Thing, was written by the one and only Johnny Young.

Johnny Young from the 1960s in front of a live audience screaming their head out there with the song Joint Was Rockin'. Great sounds from Johnny Young from the 1960s. Here's a couple of other Johnny Young songs from that decade. First up, a song written and produced in London with help from the Bee Gees, in particular from Barry Gibb. And then after that, a real rocker from Johnny Young, a song called Hold On.

In this edition of Celebration, we'll be celebrating the music of Johnny Young. Johnny Young, the best remembered as the ever-smiling host of Young Talent Time. But back in the 60s, he was a pop idol and TV star. Johnny spent three frantic years as one of Australia's top beat performers, till he branched out in several directions, becoming a radio DJ, a TV presenter, a songwriter, and record and TV producer. At the end of the 60s, Johnny Young's songwriting career blossomed with a string of chart-topping hits. Moving into the 70s, Johnny launched a hugely successful TV production house, which created the most popular series of the day, the long-running, award-winning Young Talent Time. Let's take a step back now to 1966, and the kickstart for his career, Johnny Young, as a pop star, came in early 1966 when the Easy Beats visited Perth and Johnny Young performed as a supporting act. They gave Johnny the ultimate seal of approval by presenting him with one of their own songs called Step Back, co-written by Stevie Wright and George Young, and it was issued as a single in May 1966. The flip side of the record was Carolyn. The single became a double-sided number one hit in Perth, Sydney and Melbourne.

Johnny Young learning the song Step Back, a recording from a motel room in Perth when he first ran through the song with Stevie Wright helping out Johnny Young on vocals and the rest of the Izzy Beats there on guitar and percussion.

Johnny Young there with his double-sided hit Step Back and Carolyn. Step Back, of course, written by the Easy Beat, Stevie Wright and George Young. And you can tell the opening riff to that song, we'll just have a listen to now. It's got the Easy Beats written all over it. Opening riff there, very reminiscent of some of the Easy Beats guitar work on their songs. That song written by Stevie Wright and George Young for Johnny Young. That song kept the Easy Beats' own song, Woman, out of number one place, and so they did not write any more songs for Johnny Young. Let's have a listen to that song from the Easy Beats that Johnny Young displaced with his own.

woman there from the Easy Boots. The song that Johnny Young, with his hit Step Back, kept out of the number one position on the pop charts. For the Easy Boots, their first number one hit, though, was not very far away. This is a song the very next year that the Easy Boots had their first number one hit with.

Well, that was the Yeezy Beats, the first number one hit, Sorry. Great driving rhythm in that song from the Yeezy Beats. You're with Mike on Valley FM, and we're celebrating the music and the times of Australian legend Johnny Young. Johnny Young's first hit, Step Back, in 1966, was so successful that it became almost the biggest selling Australian song of the 60s. And it was only surpassed by a double-sided hit from Normie Rowe.

the biggest hit of the 1960s for an Australian artist there from Normie Rowe, double-sided hit from 65, Shaken All Over and Que Sera Sera. Now in the first half of 1967, Johnny Young was at the peak of his pop career.

Now in 1967, Johnny Young made his first major solo appearance on what was called the Big Show Tour on Australia Day in 1967, when he was supporting such great acts as Roy Orbison, the Walker Brothers and the Yardbirds at Melbourne's Festival Hall. Let's have a listen to the Yardbirds.

the Yardbirds there with Heart Full of Stone. And the Yardbirds is known for starting the careers of three rock and roll famous guitarists: Eric Clapton, Jimmy Page of Led Zeppelin, and Jeff Beck, all worked their way through the band at various times. Continuing our celebration of the music and times of Australia's own Johnny Young. In June 1967, Johnny Young set sail for the UK. And about that time, his record company distributed a new single, Lady. Lady was a Barry Gibb song, which Barry had written especially for Johnny Young. The Gibbs brothers supported Johnny Young in the recording of the song and provided backup vocals as well as writing the song for him. Here's Johnny Young with

Johnny Young there with Lady, a song from him in 67, and with a lot of support from the Gibbs brothers there. We might just have a go back and listen to an excerpt from that track where the Gibbs brothers come in with their vocals with Johnny Young.

That was Wickedy Whack with Billy's Bikey Boys from 1968. And by that year, Johnny Young had returned to Australia. Song written by Johnny Young and produced by Ian Molly Meldrum. There's shades of a future song coming up in there with some sound effects and wah-wah guitar that's reminiscent of the big hit The Real Thing or Russell Morris that Meldrum produced. There's a sample of that in that song, that's for sure. And it also had Rick Springfield playing lead guitar there with some growling lead guitar from a young Rick Springfield. Continuing our celebration of Johnny Young's life and music, and by 68, Johnny's career was about to enter a whole new phase. While he'd been in London staying with the Bee Gees, he'd been encouraged and coached by his friend Barry Gibb, and he'd begun to compose songs, and now he began writing in earnest in 1968, and he had some exceptional results. He wrote a song written to describe the loneliness associated with fame in the show business, and Ross D. Wiley recorded that song, The Star, in 1969.

0: Rusty Wiley and his smash hit, The Star. Let's hear a quote from Rusty Wiley on his good mate, Johnny Young. Ross says, these are his words, Johnny was a powerhouse back in the 60s. He gave me the hit song, The Star, which changed my life and took me to the top of the charts. He was a brilliant songwriter and a great mate to all of us in the industry.
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Russell Morris with The Girl That I Love, song written especially for Russell Morris by Johnny Young and also produced by him. And that, along with The Star that we heard earlier from Ross D. Wiley, two number one hits in a row for songwriter and now record producer Johnny Young. In 1970, Johnny Young scored his third chart topper as a composer and producer with Ronnie Burns' recording of his song A Smiley, one of the first Australian singles released in stereo, according to the Miles Ago website. Johnny Young later revealed that his song had been inspired by the drafting of his friend and fellow pop idol, Normie Rowe, who had been conscripted to serve in the Vietnam War. Normie Rowe had been friends of both Ronnie Burns and Johnny Young.

Yes, Ronnie Burns there with his hit song, Smiley. We'll take a quote from Ronnie Burns. And he says, Johnny Young was one of my best mates in the pop scene. He was writing hit after hit. When he handed me Smiley, it wasn't just a pop track. It was about our mate, Normie Rowe, going off to war. Johnny Young was a gifted writer who always looked out for his friends. And we'll take another quote, this time from Normie Rowe. Johnny writing that hit song Smiley about Normie Rowe's conscription into Vietnam. And Normie says, Johnny had this incredible knack for feeling what was going on around him. When I was drafted into the army, he took that emotion and put it right into a song for Ronnie Burns. That was Johnny Young, always tuned into the human story. End of quote from Normie Rowe. 89.5.

Ronnie Burns there with the Johnny Young song Prophet from the 1971 single for Ronnie Burns. The musical style very reminiscent of George Harrison and perhaps even John Lennon at the time. And in fact, the song makes a reference to John Lennon and one of his songs, War Is Over. You're with Mike on Valley FM 89.5. Thank you for joining me. We're celebrating the music and the times of Australia's own Johnny Young today. In the late 60s, early 70s, believe it or not, Johnny Young used to train as a boxer. And that's where he first met Lionel Rose before he became a world champion. And they became training partners in Melbourne. When Johnny Young sat down with Lionel to try and compose a song for him, Johnny Young asked Lionel if there was anything he would like to say in a song. And Lionel responded that he would like to say thank you to all those that had helped him along the way to achieving his world boxing championship.

tomorrow I'll be missing you. And I know there's one thing that you can be sure of. I'll never ever be untrue. And don't you know, darling, that even when I'm far, far

Johnny Young there with a sing-along rendition of the Beatles song, of course, All My Loving. And that was the closing theme to his weekly TV program, Young Talent Time. It premiered in early 1971, was a massive success, and picked up a string of Logie Awards over the next few years. The best young performers they discovered on the show were offered a chance to develop their craft and career by becoming permanent members of the cast, the so-called Young Talent Team. Many went on to make lasting careers in entertainment, and a few even became major stars. Young Talent Time ran from 1971 to 1988. It launched the careers of teen pop stars Debbie Byrne and Tina Arena.

with Sorrento Moon. Prior to that, we had Debbie Byrne with her hit He's a Rebel. Two of the young talents that came out of Young Talent Time and went on to forge their own career in the music industry. Now, in March 1990, Johnny Young was inducted into the TV Week Logie Awards Hall of Fame for his work on Young Talent Time. In 2010, Johnny Young was inducted into the ARIA Hall of Fame. On news of his induction, Young said, and these are his words, "I have always felt like the luckiest kid on the block to be able to continue working in the music industry for 50 years in so many areas when basically I'm just a rock and roller. To receive this honour is a cherry on an amazing cake. I am very grateful to all those who supported and encouraged me." End of quote from Johnny Young. Young was inducted by Tina Arena, former Young Talent Time member. Here's a song from Johnny Young, just another rock and roller, talking about his career and also his mate,

Just concluding our celebration of Johnny Young's life and times. During 1968, Johnny wrote The Real Thing, and it was a reaction against a Coca-Cola jingle. Coke is the real thing. And the Miles Ago website tells us Johnny originally intended the song for his friend Ronnie Burns. He was actually playing it to Ronnie Burns in a dressing room at the TV studios in Melbourne when Molly Meldrum chanced by and heard it. He fell in love with that song and decided that he had to have it for his protege, Russell Morris. Under Ian Molly Meldrum's guidance, it escalated into the biggest, most complex and most expensive single ever recorded in Australia up to that time.

0: the incredible recording of The Real Thing by Russell Morris. Take a quote from Ian Molly Meldrum, who produced that song, and these are his words. He says, "Johnny Young wrote this amazing 12-string acoustic song. I took the tape, played it to Russell Morris and said, 'This is your hit, mate.' Johnny Young was generous enough to let us run with it. And it changed everything for all of us." And another quote, this time from Russell Morris on working alongside Johnny Young. "Johnny was a success at everything he set his mind to, a force of nature. He and I spent many years working together and socialising. Many laughs and achievements. It was a great ride. He was a great talent and a great person." End of quote from Russell Morris. Not much more you can say to that, but thank you very much, Johnny Young. Let's hear some applause for Johnny Young.
1: You've been so charming. Thank you very much. I'm sure I'll keep you on my mind. I hope you didn't find my music too alarming. Thank you very much. And now it's time to go. Thank you very much. I'll miss you, really. Thank you very much. I'm glad you listened to my show. You've got such a lovely town. I mean it, really. By the way, congratulations. You're the nicest audience that I've ever seen. I've been traveling to many different nations, but it's really made me glad to see you here. Oh, thank you very much. You've really been too kind. Thank you very much. You've been so lovely. Thank you very much. I'm sure I'll keep you on my mind. And on behalf of all the musicians, I say thank you very much. Thank you very much.
0: That concludes this edition of Saturday Celebration. Trust you've enjoyed the program. Been fun presenting it for you. Enjoy the rest of the day.

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3: 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I just got a video of my son with our dog. 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

0: Welcome to Valley FM 89.5 to yet another program on Sufi music, which includes Sufi music, ghazals and geets. Today I have got a very special program starting from Talat Mahmood, who actually made ghazal singing popular in the Hindi film industry, to Jagjit Singh, who brought in a bit of modern orchestra into ghazal singing. So the singers today would be Talat Mahmood for the first half an hour and Jagjit Singh for the next half an hour.
1: और नगमे उन्होंने गाए हैं वो अपने दौर में एक इंफ्रादियत रखते थे
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This composition was by Mirza Ghalib. He wrote the poem, and it's a very famous Mirza Ghalib's poem. So the next one we have is...

This completes the first part of the program in which you heard Talat Mehmood singing for the various Bollywood movies in the 40s, 50s and 60s. Now we come to Jagjit Singh, who is a modern day singer and who brought orchestra and modern music into his ghazal singing. So the first one is Hosh Walon Se Keh Do.

Jagjit Singh has sung a medley. He sung a couple of medleys, and I'll play the last one for you.

This brings us to the end of the Sufi and Geet program for this week. Do tune in next week at the same time, 4 p.m. Eastern Standard Time, Australian Eastern Standard Time, 11 o'clock Pakistan Standard Time, and 11:30 Indian Standard Time. 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
1: No, not that mama. That foxy mama you were with last night.

0: I must be one of the few people in the world who really loves being old. You know, you've got time to think about it all. And I think I'm very privileged. It's a lovely sort of freedom.
1: Meals on Wheels volunteers, like me, hear two words.
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0: So, there's more to ABBA than you think.
1: We'd like to invite you to join us on Facebook. 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
0: In this week's show, we're going to feature music from the ABBA albums ABBA from 1975 and also the Visitors album from 1981.
1: And with that in mind, we're going to play a track from the ABBA album. This is Mamma Mia.

0: listening to the Gimme Gimme Gimme Show, and that was Mamma Mia from the ABBA album. And the interesting thing about that song is ABBA didn't even think that was going to be a hit when they wrote it, but of course it turned out to be a mega hit. And of course there's now even the name of a movie and musical, but they didn't imagine that would be the case at the very beginning. So yeah, just goes to show, don't ever disbelieve in yourself.
1: And Mamma Mia was one of those early period songs which featured both of Agnetha and Frida's voices equally in the song and together, and created this magical vocal sound that they then would exploit, maybe not throughout the whole song eventually, but in choruses and things like that, that really brought the two together. Because they were both established vocalists prior to the period when ABBA formed and were active and beyond. And we're going to listen to a couple of songs which reflect this solo careers that they had. And in Agnetha's case, quite a successful solo career prior to ABBA in Sweden. The first song is by Agnetha Fältskog. It's called Tänk vad skönt, which is Swedish and it means something a bit like how nice or oh how nice, from her album Som jag är from 1970. And then a song from Frida, or Anne Frida Lyngstad, as she was known at that time. It's a Beach Boys song, which is Wouldn't It Be Nice, but in Swedish it's Skulle Det Vara Skönt. And the link between the two of them is that they've got the word skönt in them, so it's a hard word to say in Swedish, and so that's the link between these two songs.

0: You're listening to the Gimme Gimme Gimme Show, and they were two songs from Agnetha and Frida from ABBA, from their solo careers. In Agnetha's case, it was prior to ABBA. The first song was called Tänk vad skönt, How Nice, and the second song was Skulle det vara skönt, Wouldn't It Be Nice? And obviously, they've got the word nice or skönt in them, and that was the link. Today we're featuring songs also from the ABBA album that's called ABBA, and it's confusing because there's another album called ABBA the Album, and people end up referring to this one where saying it's the album where they're all in the car together on the cover or something like that. And so it's the one that features them sitting in a limousine, arriving at a hotel. And it's funny because in Sweden they got a little bit of flack because they were acting like rich people, and in reality they'd even borrowed some of the clothes they were wearing from friends to look like they were dressed up as rich people. So it's quite funny.
1: Yes, because in Sweden, that's not really the done thing, is it?
0: It's a much more even society, and you're not meant to act like you're ostentatious and rich, and they were kind of doing that. I think they were trying to send the message that they'd arrived as a group.
1: We're going to play a couple of songs from the album, one that's a little bit less well-known that some of our listeners may not have heard before, and it's called Hey Hey Helen. This is actually one by ABBA. The other one is a very well-known hit, and everybody will know this, SOS, but we've got a artist who is not ABBA singing this song.
0: So it's a Swedish singer called Linda Sundblad, and this is from 2013. She did a version, like a more modern version of the song SOS, and this is even a remix of that. It's the Stefan Storm remix. And so it's recognisably SOS, but it's got that real modern kind of feel about it. So here are two songs, Hey Hey Helen and SOS.

0: You're listening to the Gimme Gimme Gimme Show. There's more to ABBA than you think. And they were two songs which were derived from the ABBA album that's called ABBA from 1975. The first was Hey Hey Helen, and then the second was a cover version by Linda Sundblad from 2013 of the song SOS, and you might have noticed that it was in Swedish. Both derived from the ABBA album.
1: Yeah, it's interesting about that album because it's called ABBA, of course, and you would have thought when they originally came up with the name ABBA that they would have called that first album ABBA, but of course they called it Waterloo, I guess to reflect Eurovision at the time, but it seems sort of strange that the second album released after they came up with the name then becomes ABBA. Full stop. Yeah, a little bit strange. It feels a little bit like you kind of almost want to go back in time to sort of redo the ABBA album names to put that one before Waterloo.
0: In a way, though, they had arrived as a group in concept as well. And so I think that the thing with this album is it features really solid pop songs like SOS and I Do, I Do, I Do, Mamma Mia, Banga Boomerang, that all reflect this kind of sense, this understanding of what they could do as a group.
1: Very true.
0: Waterloo was a little bit more mixed and a little bit more rocky in places and stuff. And so I think, in a sense, it does reflect their identity as ABBA better than the earlier albums do.
1: Very true. Waterloo was very much them still finding their feet and sort of transitioning from the four solo performers into a group.
0: Yeah, this has a little bit of that too.

0: It's got like the song Man in the Middle, if people are familiar with that, which is a little bit of kind of like a funky song that Björn sings and stuff. I don't know whether that really jumps out from the album these days as being a hit song. They were still experimenting with different things. There's all, even like the instrumental piece, Intermezzo number one, which is on the album and stuff. So they were still entertaining all kinds of ideas, which was great. They weren't just pumping out a sausage factory of hits.
1: And Benny Björn and Jette and Annifrid entertained all kinds of ideas in their solo careers as well. And we actually have two songs now from Jette and Frida where they have produced a song but then have worked on that to come up with something slightly different and come up with a new version of that song.
0: The first of these is an alternative version of the song by Frida from 1996 called Erlen and Blomma, which you might be familiar with from previous shows. And this is a remix of it. It's described as an alternative version, but it's a very different sounding track. It's a very dance clubby kind of version of it. And then a version of the Agneta song I Was a Flower, which has much more orchestral sound in it. So unsurprisingly, it's called the orchestral version. It's from 2013. But first, Erlen and Blomma.

0: You're listening to the Gimme Gimme Gimme Show, and that was I Was a Flower by Agnetta, and prior to that, Irvon in Bloomer by Frida. Now, we haven't talked yet about the Visitors album, and Graham, this album was a much more sophisticated album, both musically and lyrically, to all the albums that they had done previously. And it's easy to see when you find out later that Benny and Bjorn were thinking of writing musicals, that you could see the potential for those musicals written into this particular album, because it just has that sound and that feel about it.
1: Something that came across at the time when The Visitors was released, which was in 1981, was how separate and siloed the members of ABBA were from each other, whereas in previous albums and on previous songs there was much more unison singing of Agnetha and Frida together. This was very much, oh, this is a Frida song, this is an Agnetha song. They're very kind of separate from one another, and in fact on the cover they're all sitting at pandemic distance from one another.
0: Preempted the pandemic,
1: in a waiting room. And I think that's captured something that which was happening within the band in terms of their relationships and their ability to work together. So we're going to listen to a song from the Visitors album itself, which is When All Is Said and Done. It's a divorce-inspired song, if you like, with Frida as the lead. And then we'll listen to a cover version by the Finnish a cappella group Rajaton of the song Head Over Heels, also from the Visitors album.

You're listening to the Gimme Gimme Gimme Show, and that was Head Over Heels by Ray Yarton. Prior to that, When All Is Said and Done by ABBA. We're doing a show today all about ABBA's album just titled ABBA from 1975 and their Visitors album from 1981. We're now going to play a song that was actually originally on that ABBA album, but we are playing the Mamma Mia, Here We Go Again version. The song is I've Been Waiting For You, and the singers here are Amanda Seyfried, Christine Baranski, and Julie Walters.

0: You're listening to the Gimme Gimme Gimme Show, and that was I've Been Waiting For You from the Mamma Mia Here We Go Again soundtrack.
1: And now we're going to listen to a couple of songs which come from the later careers of Björn and Benny as writers and as producers, and the first of which is a song by Josefin Nilsson. So she was from the group Einbusk Singers, and Björn and Benny thought that they'd like to do a solo album with her, which they did in 1993, and it was called Shapes. And this is one of the songs from it, which does sound like another song, I have to say, called High Hopes and Heartaches, and this is a remix of it that's called the Radio Remix, the short version. And then we're going to listen to a completely transformed song. It's a song by Benny Andersson's Orchester, called Du är min man, You Are My Man, which ordinarily is like a full-on 1950s style ballad. And this is performed by Loreen, who was the Swedish singer that won Eurovision in 2012 with the song Euphoria. This is from a TV show called Så mycket bättre in Sweden, and it's a quite a different and inspired version of Du är min man.
0: I must confess, when I heard this version, I just went, is that even the same song? It is so very different.
1: Which is what I think makes a good cover. But first we're going to listen to High Hopes and Heartaches with Josefin Nilsson.

0: You're listening to the Gimme Gimme Gimme Show, and that was the Swedish singer Loreen with her version of the Benny Andersson's Band song Du är min man, You Are My Man. A very different version, as we said, and prior to that, the Swedish singer Josefin Nilsson with another Björn and Benny song called High Hopes and Heartaches. This week we featured two ABBA albums, the first of which was the ABBA album, called ABBA from 1975, which was their first album which had a whole list of strong pop songs on it and really established them internationally as a group. And then The Visitors from 1981, which saw them towards the end of their then career, much more separate from one another and much more sophisticated in their writing.
1: We're going to go out with another song from the Visitors album, Like an Angel Passing Through My Room.
0: Which is a song which I think captures the, you know, we were saying before about the separate nature of the songs on the Visitors album, that it's Frida and Benny, just them, in a studio, just delivering the song with a ticking sound and a little bit of synthesizer, and that's it. It's a the end of the album. It's the final track on the album. It's a fitting closing track to the album The Visitors.
1: My name is Alison.
0: My name is Graham.
1: You've been listening to the Gimme Gimme Gimme Show.
0: There's more to ABBA than you think.

told you a sad story. That's Tiny Watkins. Number 23 on the program. Right during this point, would you? Now let me tell you about the Blue Ribbon Special, huh? Your chance, friends, to pick up on 645 RPM records, which on air would cost you around $6, you know, plus packing mailing charge. On sale at Ernie's, though, the same six records, not for no $6 either, just $3.68, plus packing and mailing charge. Right during this, won't you, friends? The one and only Ernie's Record Mart, Nashville, Tennessee. And this is WLAC, the 50,000-watt broadcast service of Life and Casualty Insurance Company, home office, Nashville, Tennessee. John off, Ernest. I got the cut on out now. Hoss Allen coming in. I'll be back doing 20. Wait for me, will you? On record from WLAC, Nashville, Tennessee. Right now, though, dig this.

Oh, yeah. Jump Children Time. 89.5 Valley FM is where it's at, and that's where you're at. Steve here behind the mic. I hope you are well wherever you are listening, here in the Valley at 89.5 megahertz on your radio dial or around the world on the internet at valleyfm.com. I have a packed show for you this week. I know I say that pretty much every week, but this week is especially true. I have a couple of firsts for you. We'll hear the very first recording featuring a Fender Stratocaster, the very first recording featuring Riley B. King, and the very first recording featuring Lester Williams. I've got Freddie Bell's big hit for you. Well, it was a hit here and in the UK, but not in his homeland. Unissued material from Harold Burridge and the Marquees coming up in the next 2 hours as well, so let's get into it. No, actually, before I do that, and before I forget, the voice you heard at the start of the show was WLAC DJ John R. John R. Richborg, who was arguably the most popular of the DJs that played black American music on the station. WLAC itself was 50,000 watts out of Nashville. That's a lot. It could be heard as far north as Canada and as far south as the Caribbean. It's where Jamaicans first heard American R&B, which indirectly led to the birth of ska, then rocksteady, then reggae. The record story refers to belonged to Ernie Young, owner of the Excello label that features frequently here on Jump Children. Oakley Doakley, that's a history lesson over for now. Let's go.

let's get you up to date. The music began tonight with some classic New Orleans Southern Soul. The Southern Soul Dream Team of Lee Dorsey and Betty Harris. We had their first outing together, Love, Lots of Lovin' from 1967. Then back to the end of 66 for a man who rarely performed live, James Carr with a classic, The Dark End of the Street. As good as that song was, it wasn't Carr's biggest hit. That honour goes to You've Got My Mind Messed Up, which reached number 7 in February 1966. Pee Wee Creighton next, Do Unto Others, which featured a brand spanking bright red Stratocaster, gifted to Pee Wee by Leo Fender. The Strat took a while to take off, and that's its first outing on record. Followed that with Big Maybelle, My Country Man on OK, and Christine Kittrell, I'm Just What You're Looking For on the Nashville-based Champion label. Then it was Riley King, his first release from July 1949 on Jim Bullitt's Bullitt label out of Nashville, Miss Martha King. Then Freddie Bell and the Bell Boys, Ding Dong, which was a hit in this country but not in Freddie's native USA. Incidentally, Freddie Bell and the Bell Boys toured Australia in the summer of 1956-57. They flew in from Singapore, a flight that at the time took 20 hours. Lewis Brooks and his High Toppers next, featuring an Earl Gaines vocal. It's Love, Baby, 24 Hours a Day. That's from 1955. There were three versions of that song that charted that year. Lewis Brooks had the best run, reaching number 2. The others were The Midnighters and Ruth Brown. Followed that with Billy Love on Chess, although the label credits Jackie Branson and his Delta Cats. Juiced was what we heard. And Clearwaters and his band wrapped up that first set. Clearwaters was, of course, Eddie Clearwater, Hillbilly Blues. You are listening to Jump Children on Valley FM, and now I think we'll head into Soul Territory. Ike and Tina Turner, live.

gets Miss Vanetta Fields. She and I would do a battle, but.

0: having a good time tonight, and I hope you are too. The Soul Sisters on Valley FM. At the top there we had Ike and Tina Turner, recorded live in 1966, Tell the Truth. Then the band, formerly known as the Ikettes, the Mirettes, To Love Somebody from 1967. And then a later iteration of the Ikettes, I'm Just Not Ready for Love. This is Jump Children with Steve. Is anyone else hungry for more soul tonight? Yeah, me too.
1: It's now time at the bottle, ladies and gentlemen. Now

classic song and an answer song on Jump Children. Anna King, Mama's Got a New Bag Too, following James Brown, Papa's Got a Brand New Bag. At the top, Ben E. King with his monster hit Stand By Me, recorded live at the Apollo Theatre in New York. Jump Children, next up, the original version of a tune you'll know, recorded in November 1954 by Arthur Gunter, covered in April the following year by Elvis, Scotty and Bill.

Femi Myers, You Don't Have to Go. Before that, Lester Williams from 1949, Wintertime Blues, which turned up as the B-side of his first release, but was in fact his very first recording. Sunnyland Slim on Cobra is You Baby, and Harold Burridge, an alternate take of another Cobra release, I Cry For You. Henry Gray, Otis Rush and Willie Dixon in the band. Still to come on Jump Children tonight, more from 17-year-old Jake Soberlak, but first, Willie Big Eyes Smith with guests Pinetop Perkins and Kim Wilson. Tell Me Mama.

Mama, Your Daughter's Gonna Miss Me, J.B. Lenore from his 1968 self-titled album. Willie Cobb, You're So Hard to Please on VJ, Willie's name misspelled on the label. Also in there was Otis Rush with the Willie Dixon Band, Three Times a Fool from January 1958. This is Jump Children. Jake Sobolak's album is out in the US tomorrow.

Norwegian JT Lauritsen, Need My Baby. Before that, Harrell Davenport with June Corr and Kid Anderson in the band Night Creepin'. Deniva Magnus has a new live album. It's called Truth in the Room. We heard Bad Luck Soul. This is Jump Children, and in a little while, things will get a little loud around here. But before that, I think we'll hear from the T-Birds.

At the top, the Fabulous Thunderbirds from their second release, Running Shoes. Follow that with the Leroy Brothers, a cover of Lazy Lester's The Same Thing Could Happen to You. And finished up there with Duke Robillard, Don't Treat Me Like That. This is Jump Children, and this is Danielle Nicole.

introduce very special guest tonight, the McCrary sisters. Gonna play another new song off of Paper Doll. Let's do it.

Samantha Fish, Cassie Taylor and Danny Wild from the 2011 album Girls With Guitars. Before that, Samantha Fish solo, I'm Done Running, recorded live in Knoxville earlier in the year. And at the top from the new album Fireflies, Danielle Nicole, Take Me Back. Here I am with Steve on 89.5 Valley FM. We are nearly at the end of Jump Children. Here are Little Charlie and the Nightcats, recorded live in California.

I guess it's time for me to skedaddle. Thank you so much for spending these past couple of hours with me here on 89.5 Valley FM. I've been Steve, and I'll be back next week with more Jump Children. Same bat time, same bat station.

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Going to start the show today. Billy Thorpe with his cover of The Master's Apprentices, Because I Love You. That was from the solo The Last Recordings album, a live intimate concert by Billy just before we lost him in 2006. Welcome to Prime Rock. You're with Greg Haywood, and through the show today, I'll be playing the best rock and blues from Australia and around the world. And as always, I have three Prime Rock segments in the 3 hours today. This hour, I'll be continuing our journey through past Septembers with songs that have been part of a milestone in rock music from this week in history. In the second hour, my selection of new Aussie rock releases from this last week. And in the third hour, today's Prime Rock classics. But now, here's the Peerless Midnight Oil with one from their Oils on the Water concert from Sydney Harbour in January 1985, with Peter Garrett's view on the general downtrodden public at the whim of the large corporates. Don't want to be the one.

0: Yeah, one of my favourite glam rock bands from the 80s, Spandau Ballet with Only When You Leave, the first single released from the Parade album in 1984. Okay, so today's Prime Rock Focus segment's on events that have an impact on the world of rock from this week in September, in past years.
1: This next song is called...
0: The first song today is from one of the world's best-known bands who've been in the charts since 1969, with their most recent album released only a few years ago in 2021. Santana is one of the best-selling groups of all time, with over 43 million albums sold in the US alone, an estimated 100 million sold worldwide. Their first album, called Santana, hit number one this week in 1969, the same year they played at Woodstock. From a re-release of the remastered album, this is a live recording from 55 years ago, from the Woodstock stage of You Just Don't Care.

0: Thank you.
1: Yeah, a bit more bluesy than later Santana releases, but no escaping the Carlos Santana guitar, though. Next up's a song from Jet's Get Bored album, which was released this week in September in 2003, with, I'm guessing, the only tambourine and throat clear intro. Jet with Are You Gonna Be My Girl?

with me because you look so fine that I really want to make you mine. Really wanna make you mine. 4, 5, 6, come on and get your kicks, now. I say you look so fine that I really wanna make you mine. 4, 5, 6, come on and get your kicks, now. You don't.

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I say you look so fine that I really want to make you mine. 4, 5, 6, come on and get your kicks. Now you don't need

And that was Led Zeppelin with All My Love from the In Through the Outdoor album that reached number one in both the UK and the US charts in September 1979. The album stayed at number one for 7 weeks and also turned out to be the last one Led Zeppelin would make. The guys went their own way early in 1980. Next up's Oasis to prove that nothing is forever. On August 28 in 2009, Noel Gallagher posted he left the band, citing the unworkable relationship with his brother Liam as the main issue. But earlier this year, they're back and touring once more to celebrate that. A track off their chart-topping What's the Story Morning Glory album, the very apt Don't Look Back in Anger.

And finishing off the segment this week was Roadhouse Blues from The Doors, included on their Greatest Hits album, was certified platinum in the US in this week in September 1981. The Roadhouse Blues was one of The Doors' biggest hits from 1970, originally from the Morrison Hotel album. Next, one of the bands that fought against the prog rock concept album label from the early 70s, Jethro Tull, with their most recognised song, written about unmanaged population explosion. This is Locomotive Breath.

You're listening to Prime Rock with Greg Haywood, and it was a very cool groove from Melbourne singer-songwriter Julia Messenger with a single from 2021 was And We Danced. Coming up is a song from the Body and the Beat album released in 1983 by Dragon. Rain was written by the Hunter brothers, Todd and Mark, with Todd's partner at the time, Joanna Piggott, while the band was actually on a

Plain to See, the first single released from the Ramona Sky self-titled EP. I just love the groove and imagery in that one. Before that was the Aussie legends Cold Chisel and their debut single, Kaysan. Well, time has flown by once again, and the first hour's up. And to get us over into the next hour is a track from an upcoming album from Sydney blues band John Harp Drive. The guys are playing this new single around town at the moment. This is It's Our Fate.

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1: Hey, with Greg Haywood and Prime Rock, and that last song was Break On Through, from an Aussie artist from the New South Wales Illawarra, who shared the stage with some of our biggest recording stars. It was Angus Murray, and that one off his just-released High Range album. Now to the new Aussie releases. Most of the tracks in this next hour are new rock from Aussie rock artists released in the last week. Next up, a track from a five-piece from south of Sydney, Mac the Knife, and this latest one from the guys, Outside.

Yeah, Mac the Knife and Outside. This next one's from Adelaide project Druid Fluids, the brainchild of Jamie Andrew, who writes, records and performs almost all the parts on this psych indie rock. This is Needles in Strawberries.

Yeah, that was Heaven, the brand new single from Brisbane-based singer-songwriter and guitarist Jack Bratt. The first single for the award-winning performer since his smash hit 2025 debut album, Slow Release. Next, just a little extract from a series of podcasts from musicians on something very near and dear to us all, community radio, and how important the network of community stations is to the music industry in this country. Just have a listen.

This is Community Radio, Our National Sound. The Australian music landscape is a small and crowded one. It's hard to get noticed within a shrinking set of options. Traditional media doesn't afford much room to grassroots independent culture. And streaming platforms are continually shown to have agendas that don't align with the future of music. Even some of the bigger names in Australian music platforms are continually shown to have agendas that don't align with the future of music. Even some of the bigger names in Australian music

0: 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For all the time you spend on your own in your bedroom getting a record together, you need people around you on the other side of it all. 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
1: 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And sometimes that's the brand new baby emerging artists. That's their hopes and dreams. They're like, we just really want to get a spin on our favourite show on 2SER. We're like, well, we can do that for you.
0: Fresh the Lion noticed the impact pretty quickly.
2: If we would go and do a performance live on air at a community radio station the day before the show, we were selling a minimum of 20, 30 tickets to the show the next night because of that performance. 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
0: Go onto the website for Endless Recordings and you'll see a mission statement. The label, co-run by Bad Dreams' Alex Cameron, considers it vital that musicians are provided with a place to develop their art and make the best work they can.
3: For example, getting played on Triple R is almost more of a tastemaker for in our world. 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
1: Next up's another track from another Brisbane-based singer-songwriter, Niche. This single off her upcoming debut album is I Run.

Never Let Me Go from Sydney's Northern Beaches duo, Lambros. And the guys just about to head over to Europe and the UK for their debut tour there. Coming up now, South Australian Hall of Famer Gwyn Ashton with his latest release, a single that drew together a bunch of our best local musos, including the choir boys Mark Gable on lead vocals, on an anti-war protest song inspired by the reactions to the war between Russia and Ukraine. This is Get Out of Town.

It's Looking Into the Sun from the debut Monkey Mind album from John Lloyd from March this year. John's played drums with many bands over the years, including Paul Kelly and Flowers, and has selected the band members for each of the songs specifically on the Monkey Mind album. Next up's another new release for last week from Sunshine Coast duo Salt and Steel. This one to get your feet tapping's The Rules of the River.

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3: And this is Dancer's One.

That's Sacrosanct, the brand new single from Melbourne band Slowly Slowly. This release showing a new perspective for the guys, looking at what's surrounding them rather than introspection, which is their usual target. Great song, though. Before that was Dance As One from one of my favourite Melbourne bands with a horn section. That's better than the Wizards. Next up's Canberra's powerhouse blue-collar rock band Brune and their latest single, also from last week, reflecting on when the songwriter Michael Bond met the love of his life. This is Time Stood Still.

That was Last Train from Far North Queensland's country rock trio Vixens of Fall. That one off the upcoming Fox Hollow album. The next band's been a UK prog rock stalwart for over 40 years. Uriah Heep and Stealin' from the Sweet Freedom album from 1973. One of their 85 albums released to date. Following Stealin's, this week's Prime Rock Classics.

You're listening to Greg Haywood with Prime Rock, and that was Christopher Cross with Ride Like the Wind from his debut Grammy Award-winning self-titled album from 1979. And next up in this week's Prime Rock Classics from The Vault, The Police from a Synchronicity album released in 1983. Their Grammy Award-winning Song of the Year in 1983, as well as being recognised by BMI in 2019 as the most played song in radio history. Every Breath You Take.

Coming up now is a transatlantic band, the 80s supergroup, The Travelling Wilburys, with Last Night from their debut Volume 1 album. Although never released as a single, Last Night reached number 5 in the US charts.

Layla by Derek and the Dominoes. Now, there never was a Derek. It was just Eric Clapton's attempt to be anonymous in the band. Layla was written by Eric and Jim Gordon and inspired by Eric's mate, George Harrison's wife. Next up in our Primer Classic segments, the fourth single from Human League's 1981 album, Dare. The best-selling and most recognised song from the band, reaching number four in Australia in 1981. This is Don't You Want Me, Baby.

was Asia with Heat of the Moment, the first single from the English band from their debut album, also named Asia, released in 1982. Heat of the Moment reached number one in the US Billboard charts and top 10 in the Europe, but didn't do quite as well in the UK or Australia. But still, well enough to qualify as a prime rock classic. Coming out now is a definite classic, Bob Seger and his monster hit from 1979, Old Time Rock and Roll.

0: Can't stop the spirits when they need you. 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
1: That was Can't Stop, the third single from the Red Hot Chili Peppers' By the Way album from 2002. Next up, Brisbane rock guitarist Dana Gammon. This time, a great cover of the Little Feat song, Skin It Back.

In Excess and the title track from the Listen Like Thieves album from 1985. Before that, we heard On the Prowl, the second single from Melbourne band Old 55 from way back in 1976. That was from the Take It Greasy album. Well, that brings us to the end of the show for this week. Thanks once again for your company. I hope you enjoyed the prime rock from today. Hope I managed to find one of your favourites, or even better, I found you a new favourite. I'm going to leave you today with Shimmer, a 2025 single from John Stevens. I'll be back next Wednesday for some more prime rock and blues, and I'll talk to you.

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0: Is there any such thing as playing too many songs in a row?
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shaded by blue gums where wildflowers grow. 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
1: My wife has been diagnosed with diabetes, and I'm trying to encourage her to get some exercise. How much should she be doing? And how will it help her?
2: If you have diabetes, you don't need to suddenly start going for long runs or long sessions at the gym. Regular physical activity can become an enjoyable part of your day, resulting in long-term benefits to your diabetes and your overall health. Getting regular physical activity and not smoking are both very important to the health of people with diabetes. Physical activity helps to improve the body's response to insulin, which can lower blood glucose levels. It will also help you to control your weight, lower your blood pressure, and improve your cholesterol, which reduces the risk of heart disease. It's recommended that you aim to spend a total of at least 30 minutes on most, if not all, days of the week, doing some form of moderate intensity physical activity. Remember to talk to your doctor about the types of physical activity that will be best for you.

0: went to my doctor recently and was diagnosed as having diabetes, so I've got to start watching what I eat. The problem is, my wife and I love going out for a meal, and I'm worried about how we can keep eating out without ruining my eating plan.
1: If you enjoy eating out, having diabetes need not deprive you of this enjoyable experience. However, if you eat out regularly, you'll need to pay close attention to food choices and serving sizes. Try to choose meals that are lower in fat and particularly low in saturated fat. Choose menu items that contain breads, cereals, vegetables or fruits and which have a moderate amount of added sugar. If you're using insulin, be aware that your meal may be served later than usual, so take your insulin with you and give your injection as the meal arrives. You can also talk with your doctor or diabetes educator about ways to enjoy dining out while still managing your weight and your diabetes.
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There was one record she always put on and sang along to. 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There were books on war and cricket and movie stars. 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He was very careful with the books. 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In

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There was a girl about his age who lived in a house they went to every

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Just like that. He still thinks of her now, 20 years later. Moving, laughing, sitting down to dinner, making conversation.

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All right, this next song is a song from the first record. Some of y'all might remember it, some of you might don't. But I'm gonna need y'all's participation on this one, so follow my hand clap, follow my hand clap. Oh, that's a little bit too ambitious, you know. Just come on. Yeah, like that.

Thank you so much. 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Thank you. I hope you all make it safe home. 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All the best. Thank you.

0: how you doing? This is James Rain for RAD, recording artists, actors and athletes against drink driving. You know, a great song can last forever, but so can the consequences of drink driving. Cause a crash because you drank too much and it'll follow you for the rest of your life. So when you know your friends have had too many, take their keys, drive them home, or stay up late listening to music. Just keep them off the road, because friends don't let friends drink drive.
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1: Good morning, I'm David Cameron. There's been a mixed reaction in London and Dublin to Donald Trump's assertion that he'd love to see the unification of Northern Ireland and the Irish Republic. Responding to reporters' questions at a joint news conference with the Irish Prime Minister, President Trump waded into the sensitive UK-Ireland border issue, saying he was in favour of Irish reunification as it was just a matter of time.
2: I'd love to see it unified. I think it would be a great feather in everybody's cap if that happened. You know what? Well, look, it's going to happen eventually. It will happen now. We're talking about it, and you got the right man over here to get it moving. But yeah, I think it would be a fantastic thing. Now, the UK will have something to say about it, obviously, but I think it would be a great thing. I mean, how can it be bad?
1: Mr. Trump also said international oil prices would tumble when the US conflict with Iran ends. Questioned by reporters, he repeated that he thought the conflict wouldn't conclude until after the forthcoming US midterm elections in early November. The federal government says an investigation will be carried out into Friday's Optus network outage. Police in Victoria, Tasmania and South Australia have checked on customers who struggled to connect to 000. Optus has apologised for the incident and says no adverse outcomes have been reported. A four-year-old child has died in a house fire in the central west of New South Wales. Emergency services were called to the fire at Woodstock, northeast of Cowra, yesterday afternoon. A woman and two other children were able to escape the blaze. The woman was taken to Cowra Hospital in a stable condition with smoke inhalation. The body of a child was found inside the home. 11 world leaders meeting at the BRICS summit in India have agreed a joint declaration despite sharp divisions over the Middle East conflict. The grouping was formed as a counterweight to the US and Western Europe. The BBC's Azadeh Mashiri reports from Delhi.
3: A joint declaration has been adopted by consensus. What is striking is what it doesn't say. On the war in the Middle East, it urges maximum restraint, but assigns no blame. Another challenge for several members has been how to avoid Washington's ire this weekend amid Donald Trump's tariff threats. Still, the declaration lists concerns over indiscriminate rising tariffs and condemns unilateral sanctions. Reaching a consensus was no easy feat, but the BRICS summit has yet to deliver concrete results.
1: Rescuers in the Philippines have recovered more victims from a passenger ferry that was gutted by fire on Wednesday, bringing the death toll to 76. 13 people are still missing. Only 43 people survived the blaze on the ferry, which was carrying 132 passengers and crew. To sport and in the NRL, Cronulla Sutherland are through to the second week of the finals, defeating North Queensland 26 points to 16. Sharks 5-8, Braden Trindle pleased they held off the Cowboys.
4: That's semi-finals footy, mate. Just playing to the death and a few tries there. Thought we were in the lead for a bit, then sneaking back, and then it was a bit back and forth, but good solid game in the end, and very proud of the boys.
1: The Dolphins are through to the preliminary finals, beating the Warriors in Auckland 26 points to 16. And the Brisbane Lions have set up an AFL preliminary final battle with Hawthorn after beating Adelaide by 53 points. The Lions finishing 21-18, 144 to 13-13, 91. They'll face the Hawks at the MCG in a twilight preliminary on Saturday.
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1: 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Seems like I haven't been here for an eternity after all the technical issues we've had for the last couple of weeks, but hopefully, I'm crossing my fingers, everything's going to work really well today. All right, going to start the show off a very talented guy out of Cape Breton, which is in Canada. It sounds like a very beautiful place. I did talk to a lady when I was on a cruise when we were in Europe, and she was around from that area. And she looked about 20 years younger than what she was. And I asked her what her secret was, and she said, eat blueberries every day. They eat, must have a big thing of blueberries over there. I don't know. That's what she said. Anyway, got to play Blair Sparrow, and this is an outstanding track, I Gave You Everything.

Yeah, such a beautiful track there from a band called London Grammar, and that one is called Hey Now. Oh, that is just so good, isn't it? And before that, a sensational track as always from a very talented guy called Blair Sparrow, and he's doing very well on the social media side of things, and this is I Gave You Everything. Really good track that, wasn't it? All right, it's good to be back, actually, because I haven't been back for, I don't know, a couple of weeks or more. So it's really good to be back in the chair and listening to some music and talking to people on the chat. Talking about, I was at the club the other day having a couple of beers, and I was talking to a lady. She was around about 80 years old, and she looked about 60, and I just couldn't believe how young she looked for her age. And I asked her secret. And she said to have lemon juice every morning. Get straight out of bed and have lemon juice. But I think it's too late for me. Yeah, it's way too late. All right, going to play a great track from This Mortal Skin. And this is Heart on Sale.

Yeah, such an outstanding track there from a band called Sweat, and that is Open My Eyes. And before that, a great track as usual from This Mortal Skin, and that is Hard on Sale. And that's off their new EP. I think it's a 4 or 5 track EP, and it's really, really good. I've enjoyed it very, very much. All right, going to play a, what do you call them? I can't remember. Anyway, I'm going to play Idle Curiosity. It's teamed up with Ron D. Bowes. A collaboration is the word I was looking for. I just lose words lately. I don't know why. And I'm really liking it. I think this is really good work. This is Idle Curiosity, Ron D. Bowes, Isolation, Irritation, Blues. Just so damn good.

0: What an outstanding track there from a band called the Blueberry Hawks, and that is Fruit of the Loom. Really did enjoy that. And what a fantastic collaboration between Idle Curiosity and Ron D. Bowes, and that is Isolation Irritation Blues. So damn good. Really, really good work there. All right, just going to play a couple of announcements and I'll be back.
1: Meet Trevor.
2: G'day.
1: Trev thinks he's a kitchen pro and doesn't bother with instructions.
2: Who needs instructions? I've got instincts.
1: Instincts, huh? Trev just cooked a chicken at 15 degrees for 10 minutes.
2: Why is it still clucking?
1: Cooking instructions and cooking temperatures matter. So, to avoid serving chicken tartare, it pays to look before you cook.
2: Fine, what does it say on the... Oh.
1: Remember, read the label and look before you cook.
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0: Oh, we all love radio, don't you? We're on Valley FM, Sweet Sunday Sounds. And Isaac Banks is my name. Hope you're doing really well. And hope you're enjoying the show so far. It's only been 23 minutes in, but we've had some pretty good music so far, haven't we? All right, going to play a fantastic track from the Darren Holland Project. And this one's called Delirium.

Yeah, what an awesome track there from a band called Savage Theory, and that one is called Empty Room. And before that, a wonderful track from the Darren Holland Project as usual, and I don't know if that's a new one, but it's a good one. That's called Delirium. Really good stuff there. All right, we're going to go to Detroit, Michigan. We're going to play an awesome band called The Creeping Chaos, and this is Beg for Mercy.

Yeah, what a great track there from a band called Modern Haze, and that is Kitchen Party. And before that, the Creep of Chaos, just doing their thing that they do, playing good music, and that is Beg for Mercy. Great stuff there, wasn't it? You're on Sweet Sunday Sounds, Valley FM 89.5. Isaac Banks is my name, and I hope you're enjoying the show as much as I am. All right, going to play a very talented guy that it'll cheer me up. He always cheers me up. His name is Mo Dallas, and this is I Like It Like That.

0: Wow, what a stunning track there from Boysenberry, and that is Moonbase Rising, and that'll be on his new EP. Such a talented man and such a lovely man, our Bazza. He does a very good job. And before that, a great track as always from Mo Dallas, and I like it like that. Oh, that's so good. Anyway, got some announcements because Ron loves them.
1: 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But did you know Guide Dogs New South Wales ACT also provides a range of other services to help people with vision loss to stay safe and independent? Best of all, they come to you, and their services are completely free. So if you know someone who's finding it hard to get around because of vision loss, give Guide Dogs a call on 1800 804 805. That's 1800 804 805. 9.5.
0: Yeah, that's where you're at, Valley FM 89.5, Sweet Sunday Sounds, and Isaac Banks is my name. Hope you're enjoying the show so far. All right, got a great track from a band called Return to Zero, and this one is called Dark Matter.

Such an outstanding track there from Maximilian, and that one is Attitude, and I think everyone loves that track the most. I reckon it's great too. And before that, a band called Return to Zero and Dark Matter. I enjoyed that one as well. Something a little bit different, so that's pretty cool. All right, coming up to nearly 8 o'clock, so nearly an hour gone, and I think we've done pretty well. All right, going to play a fantastic track from Midlife Crisis, and this one's called Warning Signs. Didn't he win an award for this?

Yeah, had a nice vibe about it, didn't it? That is Damien Joe Lamb, and that is Car Dealer. And we all love car dealers. They're so honest, aren't they? And before that, what a great track from Midlife Crisis and Warning Signs. All right, going to play a very, very talented multi-instrumentalist out of Kansas City, Missouri. Not a bad bloke either. He's got a brand new track out, which I love, and I think everyone else loves as well. His name is Sean Winthrop. He's got his music in most places. And this is Captain Tomorrow.

Yeah, beautiful, wonderful, delightful, all those words for that track. That is the very talented Katia Dignard, such a lovely lady as well. And that is Strange Coziness, off the Strange Coziness album. And it is available on most platforms, so go and check Katia Dignard out. You won't be disappointed. And before that, the very talented multi-instrumentalist Sean Winthrop and his brand new track, Captain Tomorrow, which I think is going to do very well, very, very well. You're on Sweet Sunday Sounds, Valley FM 89.5. Isaac Banks is my name, and I hope you're doing really well. All right, going to play a track from the Filthy Six, and this one's called Jack Attack.

0: What a wonderful track there from a band called The Sincere's, and that one's called There She Goes. And before that, The Filthy Six with a fantastic track called Jack Attack. That was really good as well, wasn't it? Just got a couple of announcements and I'll be back.
1: I must be one of the few people in the world who really loves being old. You know, you've got time to think about it all. And I think I'm very privileged. It's a lovely sort of freedom.
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0: Yeah, that's where you're at. Valley FM 89.5, Sweet Sunday Sounds. And Isaac Banks is my name. And it's around about 20 minutes past 8 on a Sunday morning. Hope you're doing really well. All right, what are we going to do now? We're going to play the California Honey Drops. And this is Lovin' Made Easy.

Yeah, that was pretty groovy. They caught 1176. I couldn't find them on Facebook, but that is Denzel's pickup track. Really good stuff, isn't it? And before that, a fantastic track from the California Honey Drops, and that is Lovin' Made Easy. Cool stuff there. All right, Sweet Sunday Sounds, Valley FM 89.5. Going to play a wonderful track from Tracy Lee Oliver, and this is It's Your Time.

What an excellent track there from a band called Ghost Funk Orchestra, and that one is called Yours. And before that, a wonderful track from Tracy Lee Oliver, and that was It's Your Time. All right, going to play one of my favourite Australian bands, and I missed out on seeing them because I just didn't know they were here. And they did a free concert in a park here in Canberra, and I didn't know about it, so I'm not very happy about that. But hopefully they come back and I do see them because I do love them very much. They're called the Bamboos, and this one's called Sugar on Top.

Yeah, very cool. I like that. Probably not everyone's cup of tea, but they're called US3 and it's called Have a Great Day, featuring Akhil Jassan. And before that, one of my favourite Australian bands, as I said, The Bamboos and Sugar on Top. That was just so good, wasn't it? All right, what have I got next? I've got Ob Jada up next, and it's a brand new one, only just got it, and it's called New Identity.

0: Yeah, what a beautiful track there from Tommy Rice Music. Very talented guy out of America. You can find his music on all platforms, and he's got lots of tunes on there. Mustn't have played that one for a while because I just don't remember that one that much. That is Two Kinds of Love. And before that, a great track from Ob Jada and New Identity. Just got a couple of announcements, and I'll be back. Don't be so
1: Hi, how you doing? This is James Rain for RAD, recording artists, actors and athletes against drink driving. You know, a great song can last forever, but so can the consequences of drink driving. Cause a crash because you drank too much and it'll follow you for the rest of your life. So when you know your friends have had too many, take their keys, drive them home, or stay up late listening to music. Just keep them off the road, because friends don't let friends drink drive. Wherever you go.
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Yeah, that's where you're at. Valley FM 89.5, Sweet Sunday Sounds. Isaac Banks is my name, and it's around about 7 minutes to 9 o'clock on a Sunday morning. Hope you're doing really well. Going to be another beautiful day today. I think it's going up to around about 20 degrees or 21 degrees, and a beautiful blue sky. The weather's been amazing for this time of year. I think we're in for a very, very hot summer this year, I think. That's what it's looking like anyway. All right, going to play an excellent track from the Rockerati, and this one's called Soul Shoes.

Oh, that finished a bit abruptly, didn't it? I got that off our thing here, station music. So, yeah, I don't know why it finished so quick. Talented man, but you wouldn't say an attractive man, would you? His name's Boz Scaggs, and that is Lido Shuffle. And before that, a great track from the Rockerati and Soul Shoes. You're on Sweet Sunday Sounds, Valley FM 89.5. Going to play a very talented man called Papa Satch, and this is brand new one called Change.

Yeah, magnificent track there from the Cumberland River Project, and that one's called 16. And before that, a brilliant track as usual from Papa Satch, and that one's called Change. Got a stunning track from a band called Greystone, and this one's called Sin.

0: Yeah, what a wonderful track there from Bella Brown and the Jealous Lovers, and we're all going to get there. And before that, a fantastic rockin' tune from Greystone, and that's their new one called Sin. Really liked it a lot. All right, just got a couple of announcements and we'll be back.
1: Stroke can happen to anybody at any age. The best way to help someone is to learn the signs of stroke and know how to act fast. F is for face. Has their face drooped? A is for arms. Can they lift both arms? S is for speech. Is their speech slurred? Do they understand you? T is for time. Call 000. Time is critical. If you see any of these symptoms, act fast. Learn the signs of stroke and you could save a life. Go to strokefoundation.org.au/fast to find out more.
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0: Yeah, Sweet Sunday Sounds with Isaac Banks. It's around about 9:15 on a Sunday morning. Hope you're doing well. All right, going to play a great track from a band called Sun Atlas. And this one's called Voodoo Cobra.

Yeah, great spacey track there from a band called Lifelong Corporation, and that one is called The Departure. And before that, Sun Atlas, I really did like it, and that was Voodoo Cobra. I liked the vibe of it. It was really good. All right, what have we got up next for you? You're going to play the Olympians, and this is Don't Let Me Down.

Excellent track there from Sayana, and that's a brand new one, Chilana Kafana. And before that, a great track from the Sheepdogs and Bad For Your Health. Got about 20 minutes left, and I might have to put in a couple of fill-in tracks because I didn't bring enough music in today, but we should be right. Anyway, I'm going to play an excellent track from Kevin and JD, and this is Take Your Blues and Go.

Yeah, an amazing track there from Bill Nadeau, and When You Fall in Love. And before that, Kevin and the JD, and an excellent track, Take Your Blues and Go. Nearly finished, because I'm running out of voice, I think. And what am I going to play? I'm going to play some Blue Earth Sound, and this is Runners High. 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

0: Unfortunately, I'm going to have to leave it at that because it's time to go. That was The Vaccines and Melody Calling. And before that, Australian band called Spiderbait taking on Black Betty. Ram Jam's done it. Few other people have done it. And before that, Australian band called Empire of the Sun, Walking on a Dream. And before that, a great track, Blue Earth Sound and Runners High. Well, that's all I got for you today. Thank you very much for tuning in. I hope you enjoyed the show today. And no tech problems, which is really good. Have a lovely weekend. Take care. Peace. Love you all. And I'll catch you on the show very, very soon. Bye for now. Thank you.
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0: Hello, I'm Maggie Morgan, and welcome to Meet Me at the Movies. Recently, we lost two great icons, the wonderful Dolly Parton, whose talent reached far beyond music, and the wonderfully theatrical Tim Curry, forever etched into movie history as the outrageous Dr. Frankenfurter. So today, we're going to take another step to the right and revisit the story of Tim Curry and the great cult classic that gave us one of cinema's most unforgettable characters, The Rocky Horror Show.
1: On the day I went away.
0: Goodbye. Our story begins in 1973 at London's tiny Royal Court Theatre upstairs, a venue that seats just 63 people. And actor Richard O'Brien, the creator, writer and composer of the Rocky Horror Show, is in full creative flight. His love of B-movies, sci-fi and rock music, glam rock and 1950s creature features resulted in him starring in the production as the butler Riff Raff. When creating this material, he didn't know he was creating history. He thought he was writing something silly, maybe something fun. But director Jim Sharman saw something bigger. A playful, subversive musical with heart, and when it opened on stage, audiences were shocked and delighted. Then word travelled fast, with celebrities of the time turning up. But then came the first scandal. The critics hated it. They didn't know what to make of a sweet transvestite from transsexual Transylvania.